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1: I'm Linda Radke, the host of the Choral Hour. Welcome, and many thanks for tuning in to Vermont Public Classical. Today, a feature on Burlington Baroque's festival, presenting Handel's Israel and Egypt and more. Also, we have a birthday month celebration for Henry Purcell, and psalm settings through the centuries for Rosh Hashanah. One of the familiar psalms for the Rosh Hashanah celebrations, which begins this Friday, is number 47, O Clap Your Hands. Here's a commission for the coronation of King Charles III, piece by Debbie Wiseman. Here's the Coronation Choir, led by Andrew Nasinga.

Oh, Clap Your Hands by Debbie Wiseman for the British Coronation in 2023, conducted by Andrew Nasinga. Here's another psalm in Rosh Hashanah observances, number 30. The text is about turning sorrow into dancing. It's sung in Hebrew. The composer is Robert Dennis, who I found out worked in the early years of Sesame Street. Patricia Davis is the fiddler. She has a counter melody in dialogue with the vocal ensemble Western Wind.

a setting of Psalm 30 by Robert Dennis with Western Wind from the recording The Man in the Moon. This is the Choral Hour on Vermont Public Classical. Glad you're listening with me. We'll hear more choral works through the centuries for Rosh Hashanah later in the hour, including the oratorio Israel in Egypt by Handel and music from the Renaissance by William Byrd and Salomone Rossi. Our September birthday month recognizes Henry Purcell, from the English Baroque, born on September 10, 1659. Purcell had a relatively short life, dying at the age of 36 in 1695. He was a pivotal figure in the sound world of English cathedral music, kind of a bridge between the more austere works of the Renaissance and the more expressive and dramatic Italian Baroque. Here are selections from his Ode for St. Cecilia Day. Paul McCreesh leads the Gabrielli Consort and players, beginning with Soul of the World, striking text painting here, reflecting order out of chaos.

for the patron saint of music, Ode for St. Cecilia's Day by Henry Purcell. We heard the first movement, Soul of the World, with the Gabrielli Consort and players led by Paul McCreesh, celebrating Purcell's birthday month here on the Choral Hour. A couple of verse anthems next. Rejoice in the Lord Alway, written for the Chapel Royal in 1682. There is a substantial instrumental introduction, called it a symphony, and I appreciate that with Purcell, care is taken that each word can be understood by the listener from the text. Here's Chanticleer, led by Joseph Jennings.

celebrating the birthday month of Henry Purcell today on Vermont Public Classical. That was Rejoice in the Lord Alway with Chanticleer, led by Joseph Jennings. Next, a setting of Psalm 96, O Sing Unto the Lord, with more Alleluias. John Scott leads the St. Thomas Choir of Men and Boys, and after the opening symphony, the bass proclaims the text, and the choir answers.

Honoring Henry Purcell today in the Choral Hour, the exuberant O Sing Unto the Lord with a choir of men and boys of St. Thomas Episcopal Church, that's on Fifth Avenue in Manhattan, John Scott directing. Music for Rosh Hashanah through the centuries coming up after this final solution to Mr. Purcell. You may know the big Victorian anthem, I Was Glad, by Perry. Well, here's a cleaner setting, I think, from 1685 from the English Baroque, Chanticleer conducted by Joseph Jennings with I Was Glad.

Henry Purcell's setting of I Was Glad with Chanticleer on the Choral Hour as we recognize Purcell's birthday month. So much great music. Now, a central theme in Jewish New Year celebrations, Israel and Egypt. We'll hear selections from the oratorio by George Frederick Handel for double choir. Here are selections from the director of Burlington Baroque, Eric Milnes, an earlier recording of the Trinity Consort in Portland, Oregon, of Israel and Egypt.

a final affirmation of freedom, survival from oppression, faith, and divine power. Selections from Israel and Egypt by Handel on the Choral Hour today. Eric J. Milnes led the Trinity Consort in Portland, Oregon in 2001. Well, he's in Burlington these days leading the Fall Festival from the Burlington Baroque, September 17th through 20th, 4 days and 5 performances, the French Baroque on Thursday, Bach's Mass in B minor on Friday, Divine Songs with Blue Heron and also Vivaldi on Saturday, and ending with Israel in Egypt on Sunday. Now we continue with choral works reflecting the themes of Rosh Hashanah. From the English Renaissance, William Byrd's Sing Joyfully, Psalm 81, and the shofar in this text is a trumpet, waking us up spiritually, leading to a communal celebration. Here are the King's Singers.

Sing Joyfully by William Byrd with the King Singers. Let's end our exploration of psalm settings with themes for Rosh Hashanah with Salomone Rossi from the Italian Renaissance. These were published in 1622, writing for the synagogue. First, Adon Olan, Lord of the World, an 8-part motet with Eric Milnes and the Vermont Choral Union. After that, from the Songs of Solomon, Had the Lord Not Been on Our Side, with New York Baroque, both sung in Hebrew and directed by Eric Milnes.

Work by Salomone Rossi from the Italian Renaissance. We heard a hymn of praise, Adon Olam. And after that, Shir HaMa'alot, expressing gratitude to God. Music for the synagogue for Rosh Hashanah and the High Holy Days coming up, sundown next Friday through Sunday. Shana Tova. This is Vermont Public Classical, 102.1 WVXR Randolph, 88.1 WMCH Norwich, 91.1 WVNK Manchester, 95.1 WVTQ Sunderland Manchester, 90.1 WOXM Middlebury, 106.9 WVTI Brighton, 107.5 WVER FM West Rutland, 90.9 WOXR Schuyler Falls Burlington, 91.5 WVLR FM Lindenville, and on the Vermont Public app. Thanks to Peter English for production today. And next week on the Choral Hour,

Bal Igay, a Spanish composer born in 1903. He died in 1993. He was very much in touch with all the very active Spanish scene around García Lorca and Miguel de Falla in Spain before the Spanish Civil War. And as a result of the Spanish Civil War, Jesús Bal Igay went to exile in Mexico because he couldn't stay there with the fascist dictator of Francisco Franco. This piece is called Oda a Don Quixote, that means ode to Don Quixote, and it was recorded by the Córdoba Orchestra under Maestro José Luis Temes. Jesús Bal Igay, Oda a Don Quixote.

That was the Oda a Don Quixote, Ode for Don Quixote, by Spanish composer Jesús Balaguer. The recording was made by the Córdoba Orchestra under maestro José Luis Temes. Today we're reviewing different takes on Don Quixote. That's a book that has been very popular in music, and even Richard Strauss wrote about Don Quixote and so many other non-Spanish or Latino composers. Today we're focusing in Spanish and Latin American composers. The next one is another Spaniard, Gerardo Gombau. He was approximately in the same generation. He was born in 1906 and he died in 1971. He wrote several pieces inspired by Don Quixote, and we are going to listen to a piece inspired by one of the most well-known scenes in Don Quixote. Is with Don Quixote knights himself, this mock knighting ritual that, of course, he doesn't know that it's fake, because his sense of reality is kind of very light at the time, right? Don Quixote. The recording we are going to listen to was made by La Orquesta de la Radio y Televisión de España, a fantastic orchestra, and the conductor is the great Arturo Tamayo. Gerardo Gombau, Don Quixote velando las armas.

That was Don Quixote velando las armas, Don Quixote keeping vigil over his armor, by Spanish composer Gerardo Gombau. He wrote several pieces about Don Quixote, great composer, and the recording was made by the Spanish Radio and TV Symphony Orchestra under Maestro Arturo Tamayo. This is Fiesta, today featuring music for Don Quixote, or Don Quixote. On the second part of Fiesta, we are going to listen to pieces by Argentine composer Florencio Asenjo and Spanish composer Ángel Arteaga. To stream free episodes of Fiesta, please go to our website, wfnt.com/fiesta, and also don't forget to like us on Facebook. Estamos en la cadena radial de WFMT. Por favor, no se vayan. Volvemos en unos instantes. Bienvenidos nuevamente a Fiesta. Today with music from Don Quixote, this beloved classic of the literature, one of the first novels as such, written in a vernacular European language. The next composer is Florencio Asenjo. Florencio Asenjo was a composer and a mathematician, a researcher in mathematics, and a professor at the University of Pittsburgh. A great composer, he considered himself a maximalist by opposition to the minimalistic music that was repetitive. He considered himself a maximalist, going for the perpetual variation. Very interesting piece, Three Images from Don Quixote, by Argentine composer Florencio Asenjo. The recording we are going to listen to was made by the Bohuslav Martinů Philharmonic under Kirk Trevor. Florencio Asenjo, Three Images from Don Quixote.

Those were the very interesting, very appealing three images from Don Quixote by Argentine-American composer Florencio Asenjo, as recorded by the Bugoslav Martinu Philharmonic under Maestro Kirk Trevor. This is Fiesta, today featuring music for Don Quixote, or Don Quixote. Our final composer for today is Ángel Arteaga. He was born in 1928. He died in 1984. He graduated from the Royal Conservatory of Madrid and went to study with Carl Orff. An important international career in Spain, he won many awards, a very dedicated composer, and it shows. We are going to listen to his musicas for Don Quixote. Very simple title, Musics for Don Quixote. It's like a symphonic suite, I would say, in a lovely and energetic language, reflecting also the Renaissance language or idiomatic music that would be contemporary with the action of Don Quixote. The recording we are going to listen to was made by the Granada City Orchestra under Maestro José Luis Temes.

That was Músicas de Don Quijote, Musics of Don Quixote, by Spanish composer Ángel Arteaga, as recorded by the Granada City Orchestra under Maestro José Luis Temes. Very different approaches from Spanish and Latin American composers to this classic of the universal literature, Don Quixote. A book that is not just probably the first novel per se, but also a satire. It has a lot of humor, a lot of philosophy, everything at once. A very interesting book, immortal book, in the opinion of many, many, many, many people in many different languages. If you enjoy this program, please go to our website, wfmt.com/fiesta. Then you can stream some of our chapters or episodes. Also, don't forget to like us on Facebook, como digo siempre. Fiesta is made possible by the generous support of WFMT members like you. Gracias to our producer, Daniel Goldberg, and por supuesto, muchas gracias para todos ustedes. Estamos en la cadena radial de WFMT.

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On our next program, Psalm Settings for Rosh Hashanah, a feature on Burlington Baroque's festival coming up, Handel's Israel and Egypt and more, and a birthday month celebration for Henry Purcell. 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

Michael Fine is an acclaimed Grammy-winning classical music recording producer and clarinetist. He began composing only in 2013 as a creative outlet following his wife's

from the English composer Cyril Scott. Very interesting character. Mr. Scott is the symphonic dance number one played there by the BBC Philharmonic led by Martin Brabbins. Well, hello and welcome into our Tuesday evening classical music. I'm Steve Seal. I've had some very nice stuff for you from some unlikely places. An American composer who only began very

0: The Night, La Notte, by Antonio Vivaldi, his Flute Concerto No. 2, with that nickname to it, Masahiro Arita, played the Baroque flute, an authentic period instrument in this case, along with the Tokyo Bach Mozart Ensemble. They can play Vivaldi too, clearly, not just Bach and Mozart.
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0: The Night Callings, on this September night by the Estonian composer Eino Eller. 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
0: One more English composer and one slightly more recent, and this one being Ruth Gipps and her beautiful Song for Orchestra, played here by the BBC National Orchestra of Wales, led by Ramon Gamba.

0: song for orchestra. Actually, for cor anglais and orchestra. The BBC National Orchestra of Wales, led by Rumon Gamba, music of Ruth Gipps.
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0: Anton Arensky was a friend and protege of Tchaikovsky, and that was music he wrote shortly after Tchaikovsky died as a way to honor his friend and mentor. Arensky's Variations on a Theme by Tchaikovsky. Saulis Sondekis conducted St. Petersburg Camerata on Music Through the Night. I hope you're doing well tonight and enjoying these performances. It's always great to enjoy them with you. I'm Jalene Kahn. We'll hear some music for piano and orchestra performed by a woman who was a child prodigy, but had an altogether enjoyable childhood. That's coming up in just a minute. I hope you can stick around.
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0: Pianist Alifia de la Rocha was a child prodigy from the time she was a baby. She showed signs of having talent on the piano. But her parents and her family never really pushed her into a musical career when she was a child. She remembers really enjoying a stable upbringing, and as an adult, she's been as successful as they come. Here's a recording of Alifia de la Rocha with the London Philharmonic, playing a fantasy for piano and orchestra by Gabriel Fauré.

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0: A Serenade for Winds by a young Richard Strauss. His historic pieces of music were far into the future when he wrote that. He was only 17. But that piece of music gave him recognition outside of his native environment, like his family and school. And eyes started to look at Strauss. Some movie music is coming up in just a minute. And still to come, You Are a Guest for a Rustic Country Wedding, with music by Hungarian composer Carl Goldmark in less than 5 minutes.
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0: Faust Ballet Music by Charles Gounod. Neville Marriner conducted the Academy of St. Martin in the Fields. I hope you're doing well tonight. It's always great to have your company. I'm Jalene Kahn. We'll hear a performance by a musician known as the Queen of the Flute coming up, and you'll find out why they call her that in just a minute.
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0: conductor Nicholas Harnikor, and the ensemble Concentus Musicus Vienna. That was a Haydn symphony, Symphony No. 69, called Laden.
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0: That music was written during a wildly successful decade for Claude Debussy. It's his only string quartet, performed there by the Eben Quartet on Music Through the Night. Cello and piano play some folk tunes by Robert Schumann coming up in just a minute.
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0: One of the last pieces of music written by American composer Florence Price. It was written the same year she died and later arranged by William Grant Still. Dances in the Canebrakes by Florence Price. Mayan Chen conducted the Chicago Sinfonietta on Music Through the Night. Anytime you're curious about a piece of music you've heard, you can find out who wrote it, what it's called, and who recorded it on our on-air playlist at yourclassical.org.
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0: a recorder concerto by Antonio Vivaldi. Cologne Camerata was joined by soloist Michael Schneider on Music Through the Night. A performance by a former Performance Today Woman of the Year is coming up in just a minute.
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0: Harpist Jillian Binet and the Women's Philharmonic, conducted by Joanne Folletta, playing a harp concertino by Germaine Taillefer on Music Through the Night.
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0: the first movement from a septet by Beethoven, music that was a hit when he wrote it. But that was more of a nuisance to him. He always grumbled about pieces like that overshadowing his other great masterpieces. That was a performance by Wigmore Soloists. Couple more A-listers coming up. We'll hear from Bach in just a minute, and still to come, a symphony by Mozart.
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0: violinist Anna Kiko Myers and the English Chamber Orchestra, conducted by Stephen Mercurio, in Bach's Violin Concerto No. 2. It's like we've heard from the Hall of Fame of composers, Beethoven just before Bach. Well, coming up in just a minute, it's a Mozart symphony.
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0: Mozart's Symphony No. 6. Charles Mackaris conducted the Prague Chamber Orchestra. I'm Jalene Kahn, and it's been great to listen with you. Hope you've enjoyed the performances. Have a great Wednesday.
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1: From the Fairbanks Museum in St. Johnsbury, this is the Eye on the Sky weather update. We'll begin the day quiet as a high pressure moves out and a warm front approaches from the west. A few spotty showers are possible this morning, mainly in northern Vermont. Overall, we're not expecting too much in the way of rain this morning. Then by the afternoon, showers become widespread with a chance of a stray thunderstorm. Winds will also pick up with the passage of the front. Now for the forecast details. Today, chance of a morning shower north, then increasing in the afternoon. Highs from the upper 60s to 70s. Then tonight, rain showers with a chance of storms. Lows in the low to mid 60s. And on Thursday, a few lingering showers with highs from the mid 70s to nearing 80. I'm meteorologist Megan Duncan with an Eye on the Sky.
2: This is the Composer's Datebook for September 9th. I'm John Bird. On today's date in 1949, the British composer Gerald Finzi conducted the premiere of his clarinet concerto at the Three Choirs Festival in Hereford. During his lifetime, Finzi never achieved the fame of some other 20th century British composers. The British tenor Mark Padmore wrote a recent appreciation titled "The Quiet Man of British Music," and he characterized Finzi this way. "I want to make a case for taking the time to get to know a composer whose plumage is discreet and whose song is quiet and subtle. Finzi might be termed one of classical music's wrens. Despite his exotic-sounding surname and mixed Italian, Sephardic, and Ashkenazi heritage, Finzi was in many ways an archetypal English gentleman. One of his passions was the saving of old English varieties of apples. His music was written slowly, and often it would take many years for a piece to reach its final form." Gerald Finzi died in 1956, age 55, from Hodgkin's lymphoma. He was concerned his music would be forgotten after his death, and added this note to his catalog of works. Quote, "The affection which an individual may retain after his departing is perhaps the only thing which guarantees an ultimate life to his work." Composer's Datebook is produced by APM, American Public Media, in collaboration with the American Composers Forum, reminding you that all music was once new.

Music by Clémence de Granval. Her romance for oboe and strings. Lajos Lencsés was our oboe soloist and the Budapest strings with Ansgar Schneider, cello, here on Vermont Public Classical. Good morning. I'm Helen Lyons. Delighted to be here sharing music with you on a slightly gloomy seeming Wednesday, September 9th. At least it was when I left the house. Maybe things will brighten up a little later. Coming up in this 7 o'clock hour, we've got a cradle song in the form of a nocturne from Irish composer

some lovely opulence in Robert Fuchs's Capriccio, Opus 63. We heard Christian Ludwig leading the Cologne Chamber Orchestra here on Vermont Public Classical. And coming up on Saturday evening, the Brattleboro Music Center Chamber Series presents the Con Moto String Quartet, comprising four women from the Marlboro music community, performing works by Mendelssohn, Haydn, Puccini, and Dvorak. That's Saturday at 7:30 at the Brattleboro Music Center. Find the details at bmcvt.org. We turn now to Irish composer John Field, who coined the term nocturne. This is his F major, Nocturne No. 6, in the form of a cradle song. Alice Sarah Ott performs.

album Comfort in Miniature. Music for the bleary-eyed amongst us this Wednesday morning. John Field's Nocturne No. 6 in F major, a cradle song. Alice Sarah Ott performing here on Vermont Public Classical, where we are thankful for the support that we receive from our listeners. We also have support today from the Department of Financial Regulation, investigating complaints filed by citizens against insurance, securities, and banks. More at dfr.vermont.gov. 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We turn now to Camille Saint-Saëns, writing Late in Life, 1921 here, one of his final masterpieces, which was a set of three sonatas written for to give, quote, seldom considered instruments an opportunity to be heard. One of those instruments was the clarinet. And I love the just ravishing opening of this sonata here. We'll hear Ricardo Morales, clarinet, and Michael Chertok, piano, perform.

the 1921 Sonata for Clarinet and Piano by Camille Saint-Saëns. We heard Ricardo Morales, clarinet, and Michael Chertok, piano, performing here on Vermont Public Classical. Coming up on Sunday afternoon, the Kinhaven Music School Fall Concert Series continues Sunday at 5:30 at the Grafton Community Church. Find the details at kinhaven.org. We turn now to some slightly moody minimalism from American composer Michael Torkey, contemplating how the past populates our present, whether it be last year, last month, last week, or in the case of this piece, last Wednesday. The East Coast Chamber Orchestra are joined by Siwoo Kim, violin.

Michael Torkey's Last Wednesday. We heard the East Coast Chamber Orchestra with Siwoo Kim, violin, here on Vermont Public Classical. And if that piece kind of intrigued you, we've got another one in a less minimalist but similar vein coming up in the 8 o'clock hour from Anna Klein here on the listener-supported Vermont Public Classical. We also have support today from the Vermont Sheep and Wool Festival in person at the Tunbridge Fairgrounds, October 3rd and 4th. 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And we'll be circling back to where we started this hour here for our final piece of the hour, written at the turn of the 20th century by English composer Samuel Coleridge Taylor. It's a lyrical showpiece rather than a super virtuosic one, his Romance for Violin and Orchestra in G major. Daniel Hagee leads the Encore Chamber Orchestra with Rachel Barton Pine, violin.

0: Samuel Coleridge Taylor's G Major Romance. We heard Daniel Hagee leading the Encore Chamber Orchestra, our soloist Rachel Barton Pine here, finishing out this 7 o'clock hour on Vermont Public Classical, 90.1 WOXM Middlebury, 102.1 WVXR Randolph, 88.1 WNCH Norwich, 106.9 WVTI Brighton, 91.5 WVLR FM Lindenville, 107.5 WVER FM West Rutland, 91.1 WVNK Manchester, 95.1 WVTQ Sunderland Manchester, 90.9 WOXR Schuyler Falls Burlington, and on the Vermont Public app. Coming up tonight on the Vermont Symphony Orchestra in Concert, Jamie Laredo conducts, and it opens with the Ermelin Prelude of Delius and continues with Peter Serkin playing the Piano Concerto No. 2 of Brahms. That is tonight at 8, right here on Vermont Public Classical. Right now on Vermont Public Classical, we'll take a short break. We'll check in with the Eye on the Sky forecast, and we'll be coming back with our today's 8 o'clock Bach, one of his fugues for a double chorus, Fear Not, For I Am With Thee, right after this message.
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2: From the Fairbanks Museum in St. Johnsbury, this is the Eye on the Sky weather update. We'll begin the day quiet as a high pressure moves out and a warm front approaches from the west. A few spotty showers are possible this morning, mainly in northern Vermont. But overall, we're not expecting too much in the way of rain this morning. Then by the afternoon, showers become widespread with a chance of a stray thunderstorm. Winds will also pick up with the passage of the front. Now for the forecast details. Today, chance of a morning shower north, then increasing in the afternoon. Highs from the upper 60s to 70s. Then tonight, rain showers with a chance of storms, lows in the low to mid-60s. And on Thursday, a few lingering showers, with highs from the mid-70s to nearing 80. I'm meteorologist Megan Duncan with an Eye on the Sky.
0: Welcome back and good morning. I'm Helen Lyons. Thanks so much for making Vermont Public Classical part of your day here on this Wednesday, September 9th. In the 8 o'clock hour, English composer, contemporary composer Anna Klein explores the musical legacy in a Bach-inspired work, Prince of Clouds, double concerto for violins. Luigi Boccherini's Introduction and Fandango for Guitar Quartet, my favorite overture by Carl Maria von Weber, Der Freischütz. A little arrangement by Rachmaninoff of Fritz Kreisler's Love's Joy for piano. And we finish out the hour with a nocturne by Antonin Dvorak. And it is time now for 8 o'clock Bach. We turn to the world of choral music with his Fürchte dich nicht, Fear Not, For I Am With Thee, BWV 228 here written for double choir. Its second part is a fugue. We'll hear Marcus Creed leading the Vocal Consort Berlin.

0: Bach's motet Fürchte dich nicht, Marcus Creed leading the vocal consort of Berlin here on Vermont Public Classical. And here's what's coming up tonight on Early Music Now.
1: The writings of the ancient poet Horace were a cornerstone of Latin learning in the Middle Ages, and singers and musicians also set his poems to music. Next time on Early Music Now, we'll discover a 2025 recording by Stefano Alberello of medieval settings of Horace's odes. I'm Sarah Schneider, and I hope you'll join me for Early Music Now.
0: Tune in for Early Music Now, Wednesdays at 9, right here, 9 at night, of course, right here on Vermont Public Classical. Well, our next composer was directly inspired by a double violin concerto of Bach, Anna Klein. When Jennifer Coe reached out to Anna Klein to write a piece that she and her mentor at the Curtis Institute, Jamie Laredo, could perform together, Anna Klein thought about the passing of passion, technique, and inspiration from one generation to the next through teachers and students occurred. We will hear Vine Parameswaran leading the Curtis 2021 ensemble with Jennifer Coe and Jamie Laredo, violin soloists, Prince of Clouds.

Anna Klein's Prince of Clouds. We heard Vinay Parameswaran leading the Curtis 2021 Ensemble with our violin soloists Jennifer Koh and Jamie Laredo here on listener-supported Vermont Public Classical. 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And the Burlington Baroque Festival with 5 performances featuring period instrument orchestra and vocalists directed by Eric Milnes. Starting September 17th, burlingtonbaroque.org. Our next composer has something in common with our previous, though they lived centuries apart, both Anna Klein and Luigi Boccherini, cellists. This is Boccherini's Introduction and Fandango. We're going to hear it with the Los Angeles Guitar Quartet.

reflecting his time living in Spain, Luigi Boccherini's Introduction and Fandango. We heard the Los Angeles Guitar Quartet performing here on Vermont Public Classical. On Sunday, Stone Valley Arts presents cellist Helen Gillette, or Gillett, Sunday with a cello workshop at noon and a concert at 4 at Stone Valley Arts in Pulteney. Find the details at stonevalleyarts.org. We turn now to Carl Maria von Weber. We'll head to the operatic stage, where he was quite at home. The overture to his opera, Der Freischütz, The Marksman. We'll hear Neeme Järvi leading the Philharmonia Orchestra.

Music by the granddaddy of grand opera, Carl Maria von Weber's Freischütz Overture, Der Freischütz Overture. We heard Nimi Järvi leading the Philharmonia Orchestra here on Vermont Public Classical, where support for our programming comes from our sustaining members as well as Higher Ground, presenting Lucas Nelson and Molly Tuttle at Shelburne Museum tomorrow, September 10th. Tickets at highergroundmusic.com. And Ojavi Zedek Synagogue in Burlington, extending warm wishes to all for a new year of peace, connection, and hope. OjaviZedek.org. We turn now to a little dazzler, an arrangement by Rachmaninoff of Fritz Kreisler's Liebesfreude, Love's Joy, originally for violin and piano. Just the piano here as Georges Bolette performs.

You can just imagine Sergei Rachmaninoff practically giggling with glee, though he was not the giggly type, as he fleshed out Fritz Kreisler's Liebesfreud, Love's Joy, for solo piano. We heard Georges Bolette performing here on Vermont Public Classical. And we'll calm things down here at the end of the 8 o'clock hour with Antonin Dvorak's Nocturne. Here, he took the discarded slow movement of his string quartet number 4 in E minor, creating this lovely B major Nocturne. Antal Dorati leads the Detroit Symphony Orchestra.

0: I'm so sorry to wake you. Antonin Dvorak's Nocturne. I was floating away with that beautiful piece. Antal Dorati leading the Detroit Symphony Orchestra as we finish out this 8 o'clock hour here on Vermont Public Classical. 95.1 WVTQ Sunderland, Manchester. 106.9 WVTI Brighton. 107.5 WVER FM West Rutland. 90.9 WOXR Schuyler Falls, Burlington. 90.1 WOXM Middlebury. 91.5 WVLR FM Lindenville. 91.1 WVNK Manchester. 102.1 WVXR Randolph. 88.1 WNCH Norwich, and at VermontPublic.org. Studio space in Brattleboro is provided by the Lachis Theater and Hotel. Well, the 9 o'clock hour starts off with the bright chirp of wind trio, but first let's check in with the Eye on the Sky forecast.
1: From the Fairbanks Museum in St. Johnsbury, this is the Eye on the Sky weather update. We'll begin the day quiet as a high pressure moves out and a warm front approaches from the west. A few spotty showers are possible this morning, mainly in northern Vermont. But overall, we're not expecting too much in the way of rain this morning. Then by the afternoon, showers become widespread with a chance of a stray thunderstorm. Winds will also pick up with the passage of the front. Now for the forecast details. Today, chance of a morning shower north, then increasing in the afternoon, highs from the upper 60s to 70s. Then tonight, rain showers with a chance of storms, lows in the low to mid 60s. And on Thursday, a few lingering showers with highs from the mid 70s to nearing 80. I'm meteorologist Megan Duncan with an Eye on the Sky.
0: Welcome back and good morning. I'm Helen Lyons. Thanks so much for making Vermont Public Classic part of your Wednesday morning on this September 9th. Coming up here in the 9 o'clock hour, a rather conversational string quartet from Jean Sibelius, his Intimate Voices Quartet. We'll enjoy a trio for flutes, strings, and continuo from the 18th century, my Spanish brothers Juan and José Pla. We'll finish out the hour with a rather dramatic overture, care of Croatian composer Dora Pejacevic. But we'll begin with Jacques Ibert, writing in 1935, some lovely chirping wind here in his five pieces in trio. Michael Hennick, oboe, Larry Combs, clarinet, and William Buckman, bassoon, perform.

Jacques Ibert's Five Pieces for Wind Trio. We heard Michael Hennick, oboe, Larry Combs, clarinet, and William Bachman, bassoon, here on Vermont Public Classical. And Sunday afternoon, from our Concert Digest, Woodstock's North Universalist Chapel Society Chamber Music Series presents the Adaskin String Trio with oboist Thomas Gallant performing music of J.C. Bach, Haydn, Joseph Fiala, and others. Sunday at 2. 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

lively, some might say heated conversation. At the end of Jean Sibelius's Intimate Voices, String Quartet in D minor, Opus 56, we heard the Tetzlaff Quartet performing here on Vermont Public Classical. And the Rochester Chamber Music Society presents the Jasper String Quartet, playing works of Mozart, Reinalda Moyayara, and Beethoven, Sunday at 4 at the Rochester Federated Church. 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And the Brattleboro Music Center, beginning its season with their first chamber series concert, Con Moto, on September 10th, tomorrow, bmcvt.org. We are going to head to the 18th century now with music by Spanish brothers Juan and José Pla. They produced a lot of music, and scholars aren't quite sure who wrote what, so both are always credited on their works. This is a trio for flutes, strings, and continuo in A minor. We'll hear the musicians of the Old Post Road and the ensemble La Frontegara perform.

trio for flutes, strings, and continuo by Juan and Jose Pla. We heard the musicians of the Old Post Road and the ensemble La Frontegara collaborating there and here on Vermont Public Classical. Little correction to that underwriter. I read the Brattleboro Music Center's Con Moto concert is on September 12th. And also on September 12th, Capital City Concerts open their 27th season under new co-directors Jillian Reed, flute, and Tyler Emerson, piano. They will be joined by the Palaver Strings in a performance of French Romantic era works dedicated to musical mentors and friends. Saturday at 7:30 at the Unitarian Church of Montpelier. Reception to follow. For tickets and more information, capitalcityconcerts.org. We will spend the rest of this hour in the company of Croatian composer Dora Pejacevic, writing after World War I here in 1919 in this lush, post-romantic style, a rich and surging orchestration in her D minor overture. Howard Griffiths leads the Brandenburgisches Staatsorchester of Frankfurt.

0: A wonderfully cinematic feel to Dora Pejacevic's D minor overture, Opus 49 from 1919. We heard Howard Griffiths leading the Brandenburgisches Staatsorchester of Frankfurt here as we finish out our time together this morning on Vermont Public Classical. 88.1 WNCH Norwich, 102.1 WVXR Randolph, 91.1 WVNK Manchester, 95.1 WVTQ Sunderland, Manchester, 90.1 WOXM Middlebury, 106.9 WVTI Brighton, 107.5 WVER FM West Rutland, 90.9 WOXR Schuyler Falls, Burlington, 91.5 WVLR FM Lindenville on and on the Vermont Public app as well as vermontpublic.org. I'm Helen Lyons. Thanks so much for spending some time sharing music with me on this Wednesday morning. Hope the rest of your day is lovely. And now it is time for music with Walter Parker.
1: Thank you very much, Helen. In a moment, we'll get the eye on the sky weather from the Fairbanks Museum in St. Johnsbury. Then we have a symphony of the teenage Mozart, a violin sonata by Swedish composer Alice Tegner, and the pastoral suite of another Swedish composer, Lars-Erik Larsson. So we hope you'll stay tuned to Vermont Public Classical.
2: From the Fairbanks Museum in St. Johnsbury, this is the Eye on the Sky weather update. We'll begin the day quiet as a high pressure moves out and a warm front approaches from the west. A few spotty showers are possible this morning, mainly in northern Vermont. But overall, we're not expecting too much in the way of rain this morning. Then by the afternoon, showers become widespread with a chance of a stray thunderstorm. Winds will also pick up with the passage of the front. Now for the forecast details. Today, chance of a morning shower north, then increasing in the afternoon. Highs from the upper 60s to 70s. Then tonight, rain showers with a chance of storms. Lows in the low to mid 60s. And on Thursday, a few lingering showers, with highs from the mid-70s to nearing 80. I'm meteorologist Megan Duncan with an eye on the sky.
1: Currently, it's 58 in Brattleboro and Montpelier, 63 in Rutland, 64 in Burlington, 68 in Bennington, 16 degrees Celsius in Montreal. This is Mozart's Symphony No. 21 in A major, K-134. Trevor Pinnock leads the English concert.

0: The Symphony No. 21 in A Major of the Teenaged Mozart, played by the English Concert, Trevor Pinnock directing, here on Vermont Public Classical. It's 17 minutes past 10 o'clock. We have music of Swedish composer Alice Tegner in just a moment.
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0: 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Vermont Public is a media sponsor for the Vermont Symphony Orchestra, presenting Charity, Sylvia, and Cleopatra, a concert inspired by powerful women from Björk and Aida to Scheherazade and beyond, September 18th at the Flynn. Tickets at vso.org. And you can hear the Vermont Symphony Orchestra every Wednesday evening at 8 on Vermont Public Classical. This evening, the featured work is Brahms Piano Concerto No. 2 with Peter Serkin at the piano and Jamie Laredo conducting. That's 8 tonight here on Vermont Public Classical. Next on Vermont Public Classical, we have the Violin Sonata in A Minor of Swedish composer Alice Tegner, best known in her native country for writing children's songs. And there are a few spots in this violin sonata where you'll notice a distinctly childlike quality. We'll hear violinist Bernt Leisel and pianist Lucia Negro.

0: The Violin Sonata in A Minor of Swedish composer Alice Tegner, played by violinist Bernt Lysell and pianist Lucia Negro. We have music of Swedish composer Lars-Erik Larsson in just a moment here on Vermont Public Classical. It's 17 minutes before 11 o'clock.
1: Georges Bizet's Carmen has earned its place among the world's most popular operas. It has everything you would want in an opera: intense drama, a love story with passionate characters, and great and memorable melodies. I'm Lisa Flynn. Please join me for Bizet's tale of passion, betrayal, and murder from La Scala in Milan.
0: That's our Saturday matinee, Saturday afternoon at 1, here on Vermont Public Classical, funded by our sustainers and by East Rise Credit Union, committed to providing a hometown feel for members' banking needs, and that makes all the difference. 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

0: The Pastoral Suite of Swedish composer Lars-Erik Larsson, played by the Helsingborg Symphony Orchestra, Aku Kamu directing. It's 3 minutes before 11 o'clock. Coming up, we have the overture and Venusberg Bacchanal music from Wagner's Tannhäuser and Beethoven's Symphony No. 4. So stay tuned to Vermont Public Classical, 90.9 WOXR, Schuyler Falls, Burlington, 91.5 WVLR, FM, Lindenville, 88.1 WNCH, Norwich, 91.1 WVNK, Manchester, 102.1 WVXR, Randolph, 106.9 WVTI, Brighton, 90.1 WOXM, Middlebury, 95.1 WVTQ, Sunderland, Manchester, 107.5 WVER-FM, West Rutland, in Stowe, with facilities provided by Trapp Family Lodge and on the Vermont Public app. The Eye on the Sky weather, mostly cloudy today, with an increasing chance of rain showers this afternoon, with the potential for scattered thunderstorms. Highs upper 60s to mid-70s, some upper 70s in the far south, with south winds gusting to 35 miles per hour in the Champlain Valley. Tonight, mostly cloudy, rain showers with a chance for thunderstorms, lows low to mid-60s, winds becoming southwest, gusting to 20 miles per hour, with higher gusts expected in the Champlain Valley. Thursday, a few lingering showers, otherwise partly cloudy, highs from the mid-70s to near 80 degrees, west winds occasionally gusting to 25 miles per hour. Currently, it's 60 degrees in Montpelier, 63 in Brattleboro, 65 in Rutland, 67 in Burlington, 71 in Binnington, 18 degrees Celsius in Montreal.
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0: Thank you for your support. 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I'm Walter Parker. And next, we have the overture and Venusberg Bacchanal music from Wagner's Tannhäuser, played by the Metropolitan Opera Orchestra.

0: music of Richard Wagner. The overture and Venusberg Bacchanal music from his opera Tannhäuser. We heard the Metropolitan Opera Orchestra here on Vermont Public Classical. You can hear and see the Met Orchestra Friday evening on Vermont Public's main television channel in observance of the 25th anniversary of 9/11. Great performances will encore their 2021 performance of Verdi's Requiem with the Met Opera Orchestra and Chorus and soloists led by music director Yannick Nézet-Séguin. That's Friday evening at 9 on Vermont Public's main television channel. We have a symphony of Beethoven in just a moment here on Vermont Public Classical.
1: The writings of the ancient poet Horace were a cornerstone of Latin learning in the Middle Ages, and singers and musicians also set his poems to music. Next time on Early Music Now, we'll discover a 2025 recording by Stefano Alvarello of medieval settings of Horace's odes. I'm Sarah Schneider, and I hope you'll join me for Early Music Now.
0: 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Next on Vermont Public Classical, Beethoven's Symphony No. 4 in B-flat, Opus 60. We'll hear the Budapest Festival Orchestra, led by Ivan Fischer.

Beethoven's Symphony No. 4 in B-flat, played by the Budapest Festival Orchestra, Ivan Fischer directing. It's 2 minutes before noon. We'll have a brief Beethoven encore. Then at noon, we'll get the Eye on the Sky weather from Fairbanks Museum meteorologist Lawrence Hayes, followed by some of the harmony music for Wind Quintet of Edward Elgar, a piano concerto of Joseph Haydn, and a suite from the ballet The Fantastic Toy Shop of Ottorino Respighi. Over on our news service in the noon hour, it's Vermont Edition. Today, firefighter Michael Donovan of Ludlow, who was at Ground Zero on September 11th, 2001, speaks about his new book,

0: One of Beethoven's Opus 119 Bagatelles, played by pianist Stephen Bishop Kovacevich, here on Vermont Public Classical, a service of Vermont Public, WOXR, Schuyler Falls, Burlington, WVER-FM, West Rutland, WVLR-FM, Lindenville, WNCH, Norwich, WVNK, Manchester, WVTQ, Sunderland, Manchester, WVXR, Randolph, WOXM, Middlebury, WVTI, Brighton, and at VermontPublic.org. It's noon.
1: This is the Eye on the Sky forecast from the Fairbanks Museum. A warm front will plot its way eastward across our region today. Showers will do the same, becoming numerous by this evening. Winds will also increase, with breezy conditions lasting through Thursday. The details: this afternoon, showers likely in the St. Lawrence Valley, a rising chance elsewhere west of the Greens, and a chance east. Highs from the upper 60s to mid-70s, some mid-60s northeast, south to southeast winds gusting to 25 except to 35 in the Champlain Valley. Showers likely tonight, lows in the low to mid-60s, south to southwest winds gusting to 20 except to 30 in the Champlain Valley. Breezy with decreasing clouds on Thursday, highs in the mid to upper 70s south and in the Champlain and northern Connecticut valleys, low to mid-70s elsewhere north. I'm meteorologist Lawrence Hayes with an Eye on the Sky.
0: Currently it's 62 in Montpelier, 65 in Brattleboro, 66 in Rutland, 70 in Burlington, 73 in Bennington, 18 degrees Celsius in Montreal. Good afternoon, I'm Walter Parker, and it will be my pleasure to share music with you until 3 o'clock this afternoon on Vermont Public Classical. Our noon music begins with some of the harmony music of Edward Elgar for a slightly unusual wind quintet he wrote to perform with his friends. They had two flutes but no French horn in their wind quintet. Just two flutes, clarinet, bassoon, and oboe. We'll hear members of the Athena Ensemble performing his harmony music number 4, The Farmyard.

Edward Elgar's Harmony Music No. 4, The Farmyard, for two flutes, oboe, clarinet, and bassoon. We heard members of the Athena Ensemble here on Vermont Public Classical. It's 14 minutes past noon. We have music of Joseph Haydn in just a moment. Listen for the Vermont Symphony Orchestra in concert this evening at 8 o'clock on Vermont Public Classical. Jamie Laredo conducts the Ermeline Prelude of Frederick Delius, and the program continues with Brahms Piano Concerto No. 2, with Peter Serkin at the keyboard and Jamie Laredo conducting. That's this evening at 8 o'clock here on Vermont Public Classical. And the Vermont Symphony Orchestra's season opens September 18th with Charity, Sylvia, and Cleopatra, a concert highlighting powerful women. That's September 18th at the Flynn. Tickets are at vso.org. Vermont Public Classical has funding from listeners like you and from Guild Tavern, South Burlington, with tavern fare, wood-grilled steaks, cocktails, and a private dining room for events. 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Next on Vermont Public Classical, the Keyboard Concerto No. 4 in G Major of Joseph Haydn. Emmanuel Axe is at the piano, and he leads the Franz Liszt Chamber Orchestra.

Joseph Haydn's Keyboard Concerto No. 4 in G Major. Emmanuel Ax conducted the Franz Liszt Chamber Orchestra from the piano. A string quartet of Haydn will be on the program when the Brattleboro Music Center Chamber Series presents the Con Moto String Quartet, comprising four women from the Marlboro music community. Also on the program, music of Mendelssohn, Puccini, and Dvorak. Saturday, September 12th, at 7:30 at the Brattleboro Music Center. Get the details at bmcvt.org. 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Neville Mariner leads the Academy of St. Martin in the Fields.

A suite from Ottorino Respighi's ballet, La Boutique Fantasque, The Fantastic Toy Shop. We heard the Academy of St. Martin in the Fields, directed by Neville Mariner. You're listening to Vermont Public Classical at 2 minutes before 1 o'clock. Coming up, we have a symphony by Carl Philipp Emanuel Bach, a suite for flute and piano by Clémence de Grandval, which will be on Capital City Concerts program in Montpelier on Saturday, and one of the serenades of Viennese composer Robert Fuchs. So stay tuned to Vermont Public Classical, WVNK Manchester, WVTQ Sunderland Manchester, WNCH Norwich, WVTI Brighton, WVER-FM West Rutland, WOXR Schuyler Falls Burlington, WOXM Middlebury, WVXR Randolph, WVLR-FM Lindenville, on the Vermont Public App, and at 1069 in Woodstock, with facilities provided by Billings Farm and Museum in Woodstock, Vermont. The Eye on the Sky weather, mostly cloudy with increasing chance of rain showers this afternoon, with the potential for scattered thunderstorms, highs upper 60s to mid-70s, some upper 70s in the far south, south winds gusting to 35 miles per hour in the Champlain Valley. Tonight, mostly cloudy, rain showers with a chance of thunderstorms, lows in the low to mid-60s, wind becoming southwest, gusting to 20 miles per hour, with higher gusts expected in the Champlain Valley. Thursday, a few lingering showers, otherwise partly cloudy, highs from the mid-70s to near 80, west wind occasionally gusting to 25 miles per hour. Currently, it's 59 in St. Johnsbury, 63 in Montpelier, 68 in Rutland, 70 in Burlington, 72 in Brattleboro, 73 in Bennington, 19 degrees Celsius in Montreal. It's 1 o'clock. I'm Walter Parker, and this is the Symphony No. 6 in E for strings by Carl Philipp Emanuel Bach. The English concert is directed by Trevor Pinnock.

The Symphony No. 6 for strings in E major of Carl Philipp Emanuel Bach, played by the English Concert led by Trevor Pinnock. It's 9 minutes past 1 o'clock. 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Also beginning its season, Capital City Concerts, opening their 27th season under new co-directors, Jillian Reed, flute, and Tyler Emerson, piano. They'll be joined by the Palaver Strings in a performance that will include Ravel's String Quartet in F and the work we're about to hear, the Suite for Flute and Piano by the late 19th century French composer Clémence de Grandval. That concert by Capital City Concerts will be at Montpelier Unitarian Church Saturday evening at 7:30. Get the details at capitalcityconcerts.org. Here is the Flute and Piano Sonata, a suite by Clémence de Grandval, played by flutist Juliette Hurel and pianist Hélène Couvert.

0: Music of the late 19th century French composer Clémence de Grandval. That was her suite for flute and piano, played by Juliette Hurel, flute, and Hélène Couvert, piano. That work of Clémence de Grandval will be on Capital City Concerts program Saturday evening in Montpelier, played by the new co-directors of the series, flutist Julian Reed and pianist Tyler Emerson. Also on the program, the Palaver Strings will play Ravel's String Quartet in F. That's 7:30 Saturday evening at Montpelier Unitarian Church. Tickets are available at capitalcityconcerts.org. It's 1:31. We have music of Viennese composer Robert Fuchs in just a moment.
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0: 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Next, we have one of the serenades by Viennese composer Robert Fuchs. This is Serenade No. 4 in G minor. The Cologne Chamber Orchestra is led by Christian Ludwig.

0: The Serenade No. 4 in G minor of Robert Fuchs, played by the Cologne Chamber Orchestra, Christian Ludwig directing. Robert Fuchs, an important pedagogue whose many pupils included Gustav Mahler and Jean Sibelius. It's a minute before 2 o'clock. In a moment, we'll get the Eye on the Sky weather from Fairbanks Museum meteorologist Lawrence Hayes. Then we have a rondo for piano 4 hands by Schubert and a big romantic symphony by Alexander Zemlinsky. So we hope you'll stay tuned to Vermont Public Classical, WVXR Randolph, WNCH Norwich, WVTI Brighton, WVNK Manchester, WVTQ Sunderland Manchester, WVLR FM Lindenville, WOXR Schuyler Falls Burlington, WOXM Middlebury, WVER FM West Rutland, and at VermontPublic.org.
1: This is the Eye on the Sky forecast from the Fairbanks Museum. A warm front will plod its way eastward across our region today. Showers will do the same, becoming numerous by this evening. Winds will also increase, with breezy conditions lasting through Thursday. The details: this afternoon, showers likely in the St. Lawrence Valley, a rising chance elsewhere west of the Greens, and a chance east. Highs from the upper 60s to mid-70s, some mid-60s northeast, south to southeast winds gusting to 25 except to 35 in the Champlain Valley. Showers likely tonight, lows in the low to mid-60s, south to southwest winds gusting to 20 except to 30 in the Champlain Valley. Breezy with decreasing clouds on Thursday, highs in the mid to upper 70s south and in the Champlain and northern Connecticut valleys, low to mid-70s elsewhere north. I'm meteorologist Lawrence Hayes with an Eye on the Sky.
0: Currently it's 60 in St. Johnsbury, 64 in Montpelier, 69 in Rutland, 71 in Burlington, 73 in Brattleboro and Bennington, 19 degrees Celsius in Montreal. It's a minute past 2 o'clock. I'm Walter Parker. And next, we have a performance from the Salzburg Festival a few years back, the Rondo for Piano 4 Hands in A Major of Franz Schubert, played by pianists Marta Argerich and Nelson Frerichs.

0: The Rondo in A Major for Piano Four Hands by Franz Schubert, recorded at the Salzburg Festival some years back by pianists Marta Argerich and Nelson Freira. 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We have a big, lush, romantic symphony by Alexander Zemlinsky in just a moment.
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We have the Symphony in B-flat from 1897 by Alexander Zemlinsky. And I call your attention to the fourth and final movement, which is in the manner of a Passacaglia, like the finale of Brahms' Fourth Symphony of a few years earlier. We'll hear the Berlin Radio Symphony conducted by Ricardo Chailly.

The Symphony in B-flat, composed in 1897 by Alexander Zemlinsky. We heard the Berlin Radio Symphony Orchestra, conducted by Ricardo Chailly, here on Vermont Public Classical. It's a minute before 3 o'clock. This is WVER-FM, West Rutland, WNCH, Norwich, WVTI, Brighton, WOXR, Schuyler Falls, Burlington, WOXM, Middlebury, WVTQ, Sunderland, Manchester, WVNK, Manchester, WVXR, Randolph, WVLR-FM, Lindenville, at 94.5 from Wake Robin and Shelburne, and on your smart speaker. I'm Walter Parker. Thanks for listening to Vermont Public Classical. Join me tonight for the Vermont Symphony Orchestra in concert. Peter Serkin plays Brahms Piano Concerto No. 2. It's 3 o'clock.

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1: This is music by Franz Schubert. You know, Franz Schubert, I think, could be kind of, what's the word I want that I can use on the air? Cranky? Irascible? He would be introduced to people, and he was really an introvert, but he scared people because somebody would be presented to him, and he'd say, Canevas! What can he do? I mean, what are you going to say? Nothing, Mr. Schubert. Thank you. I'm leaving now. I hope you enjoy your wine. But he just could be that way. I don't think he intended being that way, but when he wrote this piece, I wonder if he knew he was writing an intentionally tough piece, one of the toughest in the piano repertoire, just to prove he could do it, but maybe you can't. However, we're fortunate because Lang Lang can. Here's the Wanderer Fantasy, based on a song Schubert wrote.

0: You have to wonder if some of that passion in the Wanderer Fantasy came out because he was having trouble with the Unfinished Symphony, which he was writing at the same time and put aside to write the Wanderer Fantasy based on one of his songs. Franz Schubert's music performed there by Lang Lang.
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0: It doesn't get a ton more heroic than that. The fourth movement of Brahms' Symphony No. 2, and performing that was the Vienna Philharmonic Orchestra, led by Leonard Bernstein. And remember, the daily download, free piece of classical music, changes every weekday. 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I'm Lynn Morfel.
1: 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I'm Liz Fullerton. 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
2: From the Fairbanks Museum, this is the Eye on the Sky forecast. A warm front will plod its way eastward across our region late today, but widespread showers have developed along the cool side of the front, delaying the warm-up in some cases until tonight, when temperatures will drop very little. The details: this afternoon, showers likely, except a rising chance southeast. Highs from the mid-60s to around 70 north, low to mid-70s south. South to southeast winds gusting to 20 miles an hour, except gusting to 30 in the Champlain Valley. Showers likely tonight, lows in the low to mid-60s. South to southwest winds gusting to 20, except gusting to 30 in the Champlain Valley. Decreasing clouds Thursday, highs in the mid to upper 70s south and in the Champlain and northern Connecticut valleys, low to mid 70s elsewhere north, west winds gusting to 25. I'm meteorologist Lawrence Hayes with an Eye on the Sky.

0: Lady Radner commissioned that music and conducted the premiere in London in the summer of 1894. Hubert Parry's Lady Radner Suite, with Richard Hickox conducting the City of London Symphonia.
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0: Rolf Smedvig leading the way, playing trumpet in that recording of the Brandenburg Concerto No. 2 by Johann Sebastian Bach, along with the Scottish Chamber Orchestra and Yahya Ling conducting.
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0: The first movement from the Symphony No. 2, composed by George Chadwick. That was Theodore Kuchar, or Kuchar, conducting the National Symphony Orchestra of Ukraine.
1: I'm Mark Breen. Welcome to Night Sky for Wednesday, September 9th. We're gazing at the stars above the southern horizon this week, just as night falls from 8 to 8:30, where the horoscope constellation Sagittarius appears rather low, but as high as it ever appears in our skies at our northerly latitude, nearly halfway from the equator to the North Pole. As described yesterday, the key pattern in Sagittarius suggests a teapot, with its triangular lid resting on top of the teapot. A handle connects on the left side, tipping the teapot up on the left, fitting nicely with the image of the spout on the right getting ready to pour. Yet Sagittarius is not a teapot, nothing like it at all. Sagittarius in Latin means the archer or belonging to arrows. The earliest versions from Mesopotamia depict the archer as some blended form of creature. The Greeks drew heavily on the Babylonian god Nergal and Sumerian god Pavelsag, both centaur-like, with a horse's body and a human torso. Finding the Archer among the stars of the teapot, Thursday on Night Sky. Night Sky is a production of Vermont Public and the Fairbanks Museum and Planetarium.
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0: On the Cliffs of Cornwall from The Wreckers by Ethel Smythe. Odelina de Martinez conducting the BBC Philharmonic Orchestra. 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

0: definite mood lifter for your Wednesday afternoon. That's the finale from the Symphony No. 3, Scottish, composed by Felix Mendelssohn. It was George Schulte conducting the Chicago Symphony Orchestra. Very good to have your company for some classical music this afternoon. I'm Scott Blankenship. Thanks a lot for listening in.
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0: 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That's by Franz Liszt.
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0: Hi, I'm Scott Blankenship. 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Julie Amacher talks with Manfred, conductor of the Pittsburgh Symphony Orchestra. On their new release, they play four Black American dances by Carlos Simon. And Simon built the set from four dances that meant something specific in Black American life. The goal was for the orchestra to sound like it was doing the dance, not just describing it. Here's Maestro Honeck talking about one of the dances, the ring shout.
3: Well, a ring shout is a very ecstatic, actually a ritual, and they started to applause and also clapping, and this came actually from the African people, you know. So it is one of these dances which they used all the time, and when Carlos Simon told me that he experienced that in his community, I thought it was great. So you will be surprised that the music starts very lively, and suddenly you hear shouting

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0: Such an appreciative crowd gathered for Yekwan Soon Wu playing the piano. That's called La Valse, music by Maurice Ravel, and a lot of experts and musicologists say that it was sort of a metaphor for a post-war world, the way everything starts gathered together and then slowly falls apart. La Valse by Maurice Ravel.
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Hello there, and welcome to Exploring Music. It's Bill McLaughlin here. Our theme this week, Bill's Keepers. That's the name of the big cardboard box I have in my living room, into which I place CDs that come into the household. Some of them are CDs given me by friends who've just made a recording. Sometimes the CDs come in from publishing companies or managers or record companies. But all of the CDs in this box are the ones that I've hung on to. I've wanted to hear them again and again, and finally to play them for you. We're going to dive in today with a recording from the Chicago Symphony on its own label, CSO Resound. This is a recording which features two pieces, the tone poem of Richard Strauss, Ein Heldenleben, which is a little too long to fit our needs in today's program. It's a wonderful recording, though, I have to say. Instead, we're going to listen to a short and rather rarely heard piece, very beautiful tone poem of Anton Webern. And in fact, we're getting Webern before he started to study with Arnold Schoenberg. We have a romantic Webern on our hands. Webern had been reading a poem by the novelist and philosopher Bruno Ville. It's a sort of ode to nature and the joys of a summer day spent wandering the woods and fields. And that's what we get here. It seems to meander almost formlessly, very beautifully, very sensuously, but not going anywhere in particular until the oboe launches himself up into the stratosphere like this. The clarinet muses on it, softer. The horns muted play something like this, mysterious. And the flute. And then, little pizzicato in D-flat, and we're on our way. Here is Bernard Haitink, Im Sommerwind, in this new recording with the Chicago Symphony Orchestra. Music of the Viennese composer Anton Webern.

We have another Viennese composer coming up. Well, at least he wrote this piece while he was living in Vienna, even though he was born in Salzburg. Does that give you a clue? Yes, we're about to hear a piano concerto of Mozart featuring the great Leon Fleischer. This is a very interesting story. Fleischer was perhaps the greatest pianist of his generation. I'm thinking of the American players of the 50s and 60s, who then was struck by dystonia and lost the use of his right hand. He regained it and played beautifully, as you'll hear now, in this performance of two movements of the piano concerto in A major, Kerschel 488. This is Leon Fleischer playing and leading the Stuttgart Chamber Orchestra. We'll hear the beautiful slow adagio. It's a Siciliano in F-sharp minor that will break your heart. And follow that up with the rondo, Allegro Assai, music of Mozart from the year 1786.

Leon Fischer playing and leading the Stuttgart Chamber Orchestra. We heard the second and third movements of Mozart's Concerto in A Major, Kershaw 488, the Siciliano, and the final Rondo. This album has wonderful program notes, which were written by, they're written in German by Stefan Schickhaus, translated by a man named Bradford Robinson. I have to read you this one line. On the 2nd of March, 1786, a few days after his spectacular appearance as an Indian philosopher at a masked ball at Vienna's court palace, Mozart completed his A Major Piano Concerto 488. He thereby created a work which stands virtually alone as a model for its genre. You're tuned into Exploring Music, and this week we're exploring Bill's Keepers. This is a big cardboard box I have in my living room in which I place all of the CDs that come into the household that I want to hang on to for a while. Drop us a line. Send me some hints about how I can organize all these CDs for starters. Write to us via our website, exploringmusic.org. And here is a very welcome recording on CD Records, a marvelous institution in Chicago, Illinois. Two piano music of Messiaen and Debussy with a couple of great pianists, Ursula Oppens and Jerome Lowenthal. I think we have time for the Debussy, and these are very interesting pieces about which I knew nothing. So let's let Jerome Lowenthal tell us about it. These are liner notes by Jerome. He writes, "On December 27th, 1915, a grand old man of French music wrote to his distinguished former student, 'I advise you to look at those pieces for two pianos which Monsieur Debussy has just published. It is unbelievable, and we must at all cost bar the gate of the Institute against the gentlemen capable of such atrocities. These should be put next to the Cubist paintings.'" What I guess? Camille Saint-Saëns, and he's writing to his former student, Gabriel Fauré. Wow, what got these boys so upset? Well, Debussy had a way of doing that, I suppose. These are fantastic pieces. Three pieces called In Black and White, which he may be taking from the Caprice et Banque et Noir of Goya. Each one of these three pieces is preceded by an epitaph. They're all interesting. The first confesses a secret disgrace. The second movement, a dirge, is dedicated, and these are Debussy's words, to Lieutenant Jacques Charlot, killed by the enemy, the 3rd of March, 1915. Debussy was a super patriot, and he is writing this piece as memory of a dear friend of his who died in the war. In the middle of this piece, a terrible energy builds up. It's a battle scene, like an armored attack. And then we hear crunching out this vulgar, rough version of Ein feste Burg, the Lutheran chorale tune. It's like the German army crunching down. And against that is a French folk song which unfolds with bugle calls. And we come to the third movement, Scherzando, which is dedicated, and I'm quoting again, to my friend Igor Stravinsky. Three pieces in black and white. Ursula Oppens and Jerome Lowenthal are the duo pianists.

Winter, you're nothing but an old boogeyman. Those are the words of the 15th century French poet Charles d'Orléans, and Claude Debussy affixed them to the final movement of his score in Black and White, three pieces for duo pianist. That last piece dedicated to his friend Igor Stravinsky. Bill, can you roll back and find just the first 10 seconds or so of this piece? You can hear Debussy and Stravinsky at once. Isn't that wonderful? And I have to thank CD Records for sending me this marvelous album, Music of Messiaen and Debussy, played by the duo pianists Ursula Oppens and Jerome Lowenthal. Very interesting music. And we won't get to hear the Messiaen today because I got something else up my sleeve. Here's another album that I'm not letting get out of my keeper's box, partly because it was given me by a very good friend, Christopher O'Reilly. He's a marvelous pianist. And Chris loves the English band Radiohead. I don't mean he likes them a little bit. I mean he loves them a lot. And he's transcribed and made his own a lot of their repertoire. Here's Christopher O'Reilly playing Thomas York's How I Made My Millions.

Beautiful playing and beautiful transcription by Christopher O'Reilly from his album of tunes by Radiohead. Let me read to you from these notes, which are great to read. Chris writes, "The only available recording of How I Made My Millions is a home demo of Thom Yorke accompanying himself on his out-of-tune upright piano, and one can hear quite clearly someone chopping the dinner veggies in the near background. Apparently, he presented the song to the band, who deemed it perfect as it was.

And How I Made My Millions was, thankfully for all of us, released as a B-side on the No Surprises single. To me, it's the most heartbreakingly beautiful song in the Radiohead songbook. And I have to say, I really admire Chris's musicianship and also his creativity. And a lot of composers transcribe pop music, but here's a man who really spends a lot of time and a lot of intelligence to bring us something that's really very new. Christopher O'Reilly. And this album, called Hold Me Too, this is going back into my keeper's box. I'm not letting go of that one. And we'll hear some more wonderful recordings tomorrow. Elgar's beloved cello concerto played absolutely ravishingly beautifully on the viola by a man named David Aaron Carpenter. From Lang Lang's recital in Vienna, we'll hear three pieces from Book One of Albinus Iberia, a beautiful movement of a cello sonata by Nikolai Mieszkowski, played by the great Wendy Warner, and then a little cameo appearance by Sharon Isbin and Mark O'Connor. That's all on tomorrow, and I hope you can join us. Exploring Music is produced by Sidney Gillard at WFMT in Chicago and produced and engineered by Bill Sigmund at Digital Island Studios here in New York City. Our production assistants are Ella Pinsloop, Eric Opland, Adela Skoronsky, and Weston Williams. Rebecca Neistat is the WFMT production and syndication manager. Exploring Music is made possible by the generous support of the Paul M. Angel Family Foundation, Helen Sell, the Earl and Brenda Shapiro family, Mr. and Mrs. William G. Brown, Eugene Jarvis and Sasha Gerritsen, the Julian Family Foundation, and the listener supporters of WFMT. I'm Bill McLaughlin. 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

This is the VSO on VPR Classical, the Vermont Symphony Orchestra in concert. I'm Walter Parker. This week, we feature the grandest and most symphonic of piano concertos, the Concerto No. 2 of Johannes Brahms, played by Peter Serkin. That's coming up in just a bit, but we begin with a lovely piece by Frederick Delius, the prelude to his opera Ermeline. It's set in the Middle Ages and revolves around a princess who's not happy with any of the suitors her father, the king, provides. Jamie Laredo conducts the Vermont Symphony Orchestra at the Flynn Center in October of 2002.